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morning. It's a beautiful morning in the city of Abuja. Yes, it's another day to be thankful for God's unending mercy. See, a lot is happening, I'll tell you. A lot is happening with you and I, with everyone, you know, in this life. But what I'll tell you is, if you can inhale and exhale, just say thank you, God. Just thank God. Because many people were paying for that. That air that you're breathing so easily, to think, to worry, to be anxious, some people are paying heavy for that. So it's just a constant reminder to be thankful. Regardless of what you're going through, regardless of what you're thinking about, you're worried about, you're anxious about, just thank God. And my prayer for you today is, you know, God will ease that burden and make a way for you, as always, in Jesus' name. Amen. A big amen to that. How are you doing today? How was your weekend? Mine was lovely. I got time to spend with my girls. We had some spa day. You know, we nibbled on some, you know, hors d'oeuvres. We just had fun. It was really good. We saw a movie. You know what? Big shout out to Glow Social. I thank you, ladies. So I had my time. I had fun to unwind. I hope you did as well. It's a bright new week. It appears that the days are longer and we have shorter nights, because I literally just closed my eyes for seconds and now I'm here. Anywho, I'm always excited and happy to be with you always. I'll be your perfect companion on the Classic Morning Show today. Remember, you can join all our social media handles at Classic FM 943 or at Lady _. Let's talk, let's relate. All right, coming up shortly is the World News and Sports Extra with David Okon and Kelechi Onwuadeoye. Don't go anywhere. Stay with me. My name is Lady Yvonne.

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0: 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I am Nathan Williams. The headlines. Tinubu hails Nasarawa Polytechnic for excellence in technical education. Fresh minimum wage talks to begin soon, NLC. On a foreign scene, European heat wave shift east, shattering temperature records. And in sport, full fixtures as nine African nations make FIFA World Cup round of 32. And now the news in full. President Bola Tinubu has commended the governing council, management and staff of the Federal Polytechnic Nasarawa for transforming the institution into a center of excellence in technical education. He said the accreditation of new programs in renewable energy technology, artificial intelligence and mechatronics engineering, among others, as well as the establishment of a skills innovation hub, reflected the institution's commitment to advancing technical education and equipping students with relevant skills. The president gave the commendation at the institution's 11th combined convocation ceremony held in Nasarawa local government area of Nasarawa State. Represented by the director of polytechnics and allied institutions in the Federal Ministry of Education, Amy Igwe, Tinubu reaffirmed his administration's commitment to prioritizing technical education, describing it as critical to Nigeria's economic transformation and development. He noted that Nigeria's industrial future depends on quality of its technical and vocational workforce. The president added that the institution was well-positioned to lead research and innovation in mineral processing, beneficiation, and clean energy solutions, given Nasarawa State's abundant solid mineral resources. The Nigeria Labour Congress NLC has signaled that fresh negotiations with the federal government on the national minimum wage review could commence any moment soon, raising expectations of another round of talks to address the impact of rising inflation on workers' earnings. The indication comes barely 2 years after the implementation of the 70,000 naira minimum wage and amid renewed calls for another wage review as worsening economic conditions continue to erode workers' purchasing power. Speaking with newsmen, the spokesman for the NLC, Benson Opa, said, although no formal engagement has begun, organized labor expected discussions to commence soon. Okpa's comment came days after the chief of staff to the president, Femi Bajabiamila, said the time had come for the country to begin another conversation on workers' wages, warning that persistent inflation had significantly eroded the value of the current minimum wage. According to Bajabiamila, while the 70,000 naira minimum wage represented an important milestone when it was introduced, the country's economic realities has changed rapidly, making it necessary to reassess workers' remuneration. He urged that improving workers' welfare should extend beyond salary increases to include affordable housing, healthcare, transportation, education, and other social protection measures capable of reducing the financial burden on workers. The Nigerians in Diaspora Commission NIDCAP has confirmed that a Nigerian worker injured in last week's explosion at the Bazin gas supply facility in Ras Laffan, Qatar, has been discharged from hospital and recovering. The commission disclosed this in a statement identifying the victim as Jibril Akurudi Abdurrahman and expressing relief over his successful recovery. According to the statement signed by NIDCAP's Director of Media, Public Relations and Protocols, Abdurrahman Balogun, Abdurrahman was amongst dozens of workers injured when an explosion triggered a fire at the Qatar Energy-operated gas facility in the Tite on the night of June 21, 2026. NIDCOM said the Nigerian has since completed medical treatment and is currently recuperating at accommodation provided by his employer. The commission commended Nigeria's ambassador to Qatar, Professor Mahmoud Yakubu, for his swift intervention, noting that he immediately engaged Qatari authorities after learning of the incident and closely monitored Abdurrahman's condition throughout his treatment. According to NIDCOM, the ambassador confirmed that the explosion occurred at about 10:30 p.m. local time, prompting an immediate emergency response from Qatar Energy and the Qatar Civil Defense, who successfully contained the fire. Those affected include nationals of Qatar, Nigeria, Pakistan, Bangladesh, Kenya, Rwanda, Tanzania, India, and Nepal. The National Drug Law Enforcement Agency, NDLEA, APAPA Strategic Command, has disclosed that it secured fines exceeding $12 million against two international vessels and a three-year conviction for one male drug convict without the option of a fine between June 2025 and June 2026. This is even as the command said it intercepted 13 containers carrying various illicit substances between June 2025 and June 2026. The commander of narcotics at Papa Strategy Command, Tukur Muhammad, disclosed this in Lagos while speaking during the grand finale of the 2026 International Day Against Drug Abuse and Illicit Trafficking. This year's event, themed The World Drug Problem, Persistent Issues, New Challenges, Innovative Responses, was organized by the Apapa and Tinkan Island Strategy Commands of the NDLEA. Giving details of the intervention, Mohammed highlighted that codeine-based syrup weighing approximately 162,471.445 kilograms, about 162.47 tons, was among the illicit substances seized. Speaking at the event, he explained that the observance serves as a reminder of the collective responsibilities shared in confronting the evolving challenges associated with drug trafficking and substance abuse. Beyond the immediate health concerns, illicit drug activities continue to undermine economic progress, contribute to insecurity, weaken communities, and threaten the future of younger generation. Former President of Nigeria, Olusegun Obasanjo, has attributed global warmings to human greed, selfishness, and reckless exploitation of the environment, warning that such actions continue to disrupt the natural balance of the ecosystem. Obasanjo made the remarks in Kano during an event organized in honor of former President of the Nigerian Bar Association, Abubakar Mahmood, and his Environment and Sustainability Initiative and Trust Fund. Speaking at the event, Obasanjo acknowledged the reality and growing impact of climate change, stressing that human activities remain a major driver of global warming. Obasanjo also revealed that he has personally planted more than 3.5 million trees as part of efforts to combat climate change, stressing that protecting the environment is a collective responsibility and a global public good. The Kano State Government commended the initiative and pledged its support to ensure its sustainability. The Commissioner for Environment and Water Resources, Dahiru Hashim, described the initiative as a significant step towards environmental protection and sustainable development. In his remarks, Abubakar Mahmood said the initiative seeks to promote environmental sustainability and preserve the ecosystem for the benefit of both present and future generations. The event attracted several dignitaries, including the Vice Presidential Candidate of the Nigerian Democratic Congress, NDC, Rabiu Kwankwaso, former Chairman of the Independent National Electric Commission, INEC, Atahiru Jega, officials of Kano State Government and other stakeholders. Participants at the event called for deliberate and collective action to address climate change and environmental degradation. Former Vice President and Presidential Candidate of the African Democratic Congress, ADC, Atiku Abubakar, has condemned what he described as an attempt to frustrate the registration of the Nigerian Democratic Congress, NDC, alleging that the move reflects President Bola Tinubu's determination to turn Nigeria into a de facto one-party state. Atiku's reaction followed a ruling by the Federal High Court in Lokoja, Kogi State, which set aside its December 10, 2025 judgment directing the Independent National Electoral Commission, INEC, to register the NDC as a political party. The presiding judge, Issa Dashim, ruled that the peace movement partly should have been joined in the suit because of its interests were affected by the case. Responding to the judgment in a statement issued by the Atiku Media Office, the former vice president said he was not surprised by what he described as a disturbing development, warning that it could have grave consequences if what he called a plot to weaken opposition parties in favor of Tinubu's 2027 re-election bid succeeds. According to Atiku, the participation of citizens in free, fair and credible elections is the foundation of democracy, and any attempt to deny Nigerians that freedom of choice could trigger chaos and anarchy. Atiku urged Tinubu to emulate the late President Muhammadu Buhari, noting that despite being a retired military officer turned politician, he never deregistered. Meanwhile, the presidential candidate of the Nigerian Democratic Congress, NDC, Peter Obi, has alleged that the federal government was plotting to prevent him from contesting the 2027 presidential election. Obi made the allegation while speaking at a leadership program organized by Next Gen Monitorship Mentorship and Leadership Initiative at Maduna University, Okija, Anambra State. According to him, powerful interests within the government were determined to ensure that he did not appear on the ballot in the next presidential election. Despite the alleged attempt to frustrate his ambition, Obi maintained that he remained committed to the democratic process and was confident that the will of Nigerians would ultimately prevail. Obi, who was reacting to Friday judgment of the Federal High Court in Lokoja, Kogi State, which set aside an earlier ruling directing the Independent National Electoral Commission, INEC, to register the NDC as a political party, said the decision would not derail its political aspirations. The former governor also challenged President Bola Tinubu and other presidential hopefuls to a public debate on their plans for the country. Obi said his interest in the presidency was driven by a desire to rebuild the country rather than personal ambition. A member of the House of Representatives, Kolawole Akinlayo, has urged the All Progressive Congress APC to strictly apply Section 88, Subsection 1 of the Electoral Act of 2026 in deciding the APC primary for Ekiti North Federal Constituency 2. Speaking in Abuja, Akinlayo said the declared winner, Mr. Kunle Ibrahim, was not eligible to contest because he was still serving as a special assistant in the office of the Secretary to the Government of the Federation and reportedly drew salary up to May 2026 after the May 16 primary. Citing the Supreme Court's decision in Turaki v. Mustafa 2023, the lawmaker urged the political appointees must resign before participating in primaries and describe Ibrahim's participation as a nullity. Beyond eligibility, Akinlayo alleged widespread irregularities including lack of voter accreditation, inflated vote, suppression and disruption in several wards, as well as the appointment of interested party officials as returning officers. He asked the APC leadership to disqualify Ibrahim and declare him the valid winner as runner-up or for the National Assembly Appeal Committee to nullify affected wards and conduct a fresh primary with only qualified aspirants. The appeal is among the first major post-primary disputes in the APC ahead of 2027, with the outcome expected to determine the party's flag-bearer for Ekiti North Federal Constituency 2. In business news, Africa's ambitious plan to connect 300 million people to electricity by 2030 has secured about $1.4 billion in co-financing from international development partners, underlining growing global confidence in the continent's biggest ever energy access program. An analysis of the Mission 300 Progress report obtained by Newsmen show that external financiers have committed $1.4 billion to support projects under the initiative since it launched in 2024. The financing mobilization comes as the World Bank and the African Development Bank, ADB, intensify efforts to accelerate electricity connections across the continent through fresh investments, regional power integration and reforms aimed at attracting private capital. The report showed that the European Investment Bank emerged as the largest co-financier of the program, contributing $347 million, representing nearly a quarter of the total external funding mobilized so far. You're still listening to the World News on Classic FM 94.3 Abuja. Still to come, we have foreign and sports stories. Do stay with us. On the foreign scene, tens of millions face a weekend of extreme temperature in Europe as a deadly heat wave moves eastwards, with German forecasters warning that more records could be broken and eastern countries issuing a slew of red alerts for the coming days. Analysis suggested almost 200 million would face temperatures of more than 35 degrees Celsius on Saturday as an unprecedented hot spell that has already seen records tumble in Britain, France and Switzerland drags on. Scores of people have died, either through heat-related illnesses or drowning accidents, and emergency services in several countries have said their facilities are saturated. Street parties and music festivals were cancelled in France, Germany, and the Netherlands. Though Pride March went ahead in Budapest despite the extreme heat, and both Switzerland and France had switched off nuclear reactors as the water used for cooling was in danger of overheating nearby rivers. The German Weather Service, DWD, issued a red alert for most of the country on Saturday and said late afternoon that it had recorded its highest ever temperature with 41.5 degrees Celsius recorded in eastern Germany. Still on the foreign scene, the death toll of Venezuela's twin earthquake disaster reached 1,430 on Saturday. Millions more were feared to lack sanitation and other basic needs as the first U.S. aid flight trickled into Caracas. Facing public outrage at the response by local officials, U.S.-backed interim Venezuelan leader Delcy Rodriguez said the country was not alone. The United States said one runway at Simon Bolivar International Airport was now functioning and that C-17 U.S. military planes were landing there, while a naval ship had arrived off the coast. The United Nations Humanitarian Agency, OCHA, said search and rescue teams from at least 17 countries were being mobilized to help find survivors. But the search for survivors saw a desperate attempt by local residents to claw away rubble from apartment buildings that collapsed in Wednesday's double quakes. In sports news, Africa has made history at the FIFA World Cup 2026 with a record 9 nations advancing to the round of 32. South Africa, Morocco, Egypt, Ghana, Algeria, Senegal, DR Congo, Cape Verde and Ivory Coast will all carry the continent's hopes into the first ever 32-team knockout phase of the expanded 48-team tournament. The 9 sides secured their places through disciplined defending, fearless attacking football and several memorable upsets, surpassing every previous African record at the World Cup and underlining the continent's growing influence on football's biggest stage. The round of 32 has set up tough but exciting matchups for Africa. Morocco faces the Netherlands, Senegal takes on Belgium, Egypt meets Australia and Ghana clash with Colombia. Algeria will battle Switzerland, DR Congo face England, Ivory Coast play Norway, while Cape Verde's fairy tale continues against defending champions Argentina. With several teams drawn against traditional football powers, the expanded bracket means Africa's road ahead is not easy, but recent performances suggest that the continent is more than capable of springing for the surprises. Still in sport, Argentina says they won't underestimate very tough Cape Verde when the Lionel Messi-inspired holders face the World Cup surprise packages in the last 32. The reigning champions will be massive favourites to win and win big when they play the tournament debutant on July 3rd. Argentina captain Messi came on as a substitute and scored a free kick as they beat already eliminated Jordan 3-1 on Saturday in Texas. And that's the world news on Classic FM 94.3 Abuja. 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I am Nathan Williams. Have a pleasant day.
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3: Wake up, ABJ. 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
4: A very good morning to you and welcome again to Sports Extra on Classic FM 94.3 Abuja, the station that plays every song you know. It's the morning of Monday, the 29th of June 2026, and my name is Kelechi Omudiwe. I'm your sports master. We are at the business end of the FIFA World Cup in North America, and we will be devoting a large part of this show to the World Cup, just make an exception today and start with something else. We'll get to the World Cup pretty soon. Let's first of all let you know that the maiden edition of the National Schools Football Championship ends today at the FIFA Go Project pitch in Package B of the National Stadium in Abuja, with big prizes on offer in the boys and girls categories. Fosla Academy Abuja takes on Brilliant Academy Toro Bauchi State in the boys' final, a repeat of the opening game of these national finals, won convincingly by the Abuja side. To reach this stage, North Central champions Fosla Academy destroyed Divine Mercy School Asokoro 8-1 in the first semi-final played on Sunday, with Felix Tanko Bulus scoring twice, while Northeast Zonal winners Brilliant Academy Toro defeated Parliament International School Apok 5-3 in the second semi-final. Ibrahim Husseini scored two for the Bauchi School. Divine Mercy Asokoro will take on Parliament International School Apok in the third place playoff. Fosla Academy could also be guaranteed double delight in the final as their girls team face off against Government Secondary School Lube for the trophy. Individual prizes for the most valuable player, the top scorer and best goalkeeper will also be handed to the winners at the finale. President and founder of the Kickstart Sports Foundation, organizer of the championship, Mr. Bello Ibrahim, said discovery of talent and re-energization of grassroots football through education were key aims of the annual competition. Of course, we'll bring you all the details about how that final went down. And prominent Nigerians, among them top government officials, royal fathers, top officials of the Nigeria Football Federation, leading figures in the Ivory Tower, were all present on Friday at St. Stephen's Cathedral, Modakeke, in Osun State, where the final burial rites of former Nigerian coach and one-time NFF technical director, Chief Adegboye Onigbinde, took place. It was an occasion of tribute after tribute for the departed tactician, who was the first indigenous coach to take Nigeria's senior men's team to the final of the Africa Cup of Nations and the first indigenous coach to lead the Super Eagles to the FIFA World Cup finals. And we understand that guest after guest eulogized the Modakeke High Chief, who also once served as technical advisor of the Trinidad and Tobago Football Association and rose to the position of technical advisor of football's world governing body, FIFA. Former Nigeria captain and coach Austin Eguavoen, who spoke on behalf of the NFF, confessed that the late Chief Onigbinde had a tremendous impact on his footballing career and held a disease as a pathfinder who boosted the stock of indigenous coaching through his high level of intellect, his proficiency and hard work in the coaching profession. In his words, the NFF recognizes and appreciates the service of late Chief Onigbinde to our country. He was very energetic and rose to the pinnacle of the profession by dint of hard work, dedication and discipline, and was a towering figure in coaching globally. Former Nigeria captain and member of the NFF Technical and Development Committee, Dr. Felix Owolabi, extolled late Chief Onigbinde's knowledge of his field and lauded his courage, mentorship capacity, and of course, integrity. It's understood that financial support was given to the family of Chief Oniwinde by the Nigeria Football Federation. You're listening to Sports Extra with me, Kelechi Onwudiwe, and I'm your sports master. Well, let's turn our attentions now to the FIFA World Cup. And of course, as I noted at the top of the program, it's at the business end. And let's give you one huge item of news. And that news is that Canada, one of the co-hosts, is into the round of 16 after beating South Africa's Bafana Bafana by a 0-0 in the first ever round of 32 fixture to be played at the FIFA World Cup. The game held at the SoFi Stadium in Los Angeles, and the only goal of this encounter came through the Canadian captain Steven Eustachio in the 92nd minute after a game they had dominated against the Southern Africans. Both countries were making it into the round of into the knockout stage of a FIFA World Cup for the first time. Meanwhile, we can let you know that there were surprise qualifiers and anguish as the final round of group stage games were completed over the weekend. Colombia drew goalless with Portugal to finish top of their section, while DR Congo defeated Uzbekistan by 3-1 to win their first ever World Cup match and also book a ticket to the knockout stage. Algeria conceded a 96th minute goal to draw 3-3 with Austria, but that result was enough to see both teams qualify for the knockout stage. Argentina had Lionel Messi again on the score sheet, this time with a free kick, as his team beat Jordan by 3-1 in Dallas to secure maximum points from their three group games. Let's look now at the pairings for the round of 32. The other pairings for the round of 32, 15 of them. Brazil takes on Japan later this evening in another round of 32 matchup, while Germany will face Uruguay 9:30 Nigerian time tonight. One of the biggest matches in this round will take place in the Mexican city of Monterrey, where the Netherlands take on Morocco. Cote d'Ivoire takes on Norway, France will take on Sweden, is Mexico one of the co-hosts against Ecuador. England's Three Lions take on the Leopards of the Democratic Republic of Congo. Belgium will face off against Senegal, and the third co-host, the United States of America, will take on European side Bosnia-Herzegovina. Elsewhere, Spain takes on Austria in an All-Europe affair. There's also another All-Europe affair between Portugal and Croatia. Switzerland takes on Algeria, is Australia against Egypt. The holders, Argentina, host a surprise package, Cape Verde, where Colombia takes on Ghana's Black Stars. So the World Cup really moving from strength to strength. And it's when you get to these sort of stories that you keep asking yourself the question, how did the Super Eagles of Nigeria miss out on a World Cup that had 10 African countries when they did qualify, when it was only 3? Well, we'll keep asking that question till a long time into the future. But the real story here is that for the first time in World Cup history, 9 African teams made it to the knockout stage, and it is the highest qualification percentage for any continent in FIFA World Cup history. I mean, when I say percentage, of course, is number of qualifications per FIFA World Cup based on number of qualified teams from a particular continent. Now, Africa has never had it this good, the only African side to be eliminated from the competition being the Carthage Eagles of Tunisia, who lost all their 3 group games in a very, very poor World Cup. 5-1 they were beaten by Sweden. They followed that up, they sacked their coach actually, and appointed Frenchman Havrena. But then he oversaw 2 subsequent losses, 4-0 against Japan, the Blue Samurai of Japan, and the 3-1 against the Orange Gang of the Netherlands. So It was a great World Cup for Africa, but then Africa also finishing with the worst team in terms of statistics at the competition. So, kudos to the African sides there. Senegal was the last of them to qualify because their 3 points meant that only their better goal difference prevented Iran from qualifying. The Iranians angry at how they were treated by FIFA and the United States government, but they left with their heads held high after not losing a game at the competition. In fact, the last set of group games saw them qualifying at periods and being knocked out. They eventually, of course, got knocked out. The Algeria-Austria game, which finished 3-3, needed a victory for Iran to go through, but unfortunately, the last gasp goal and equalizer in second half stoppage time did the business for Austria and eliminated Iran. And away from the Football World Cup now, let's let you know that Britain's Emma Raducanu will not play at Wimbledon after she withdrew on the eve of her home Grand Slam because of a stress fracture in her lower right leg. The 23-year-old announced the decision shortly, about 7 hours after she told journalists that she planned to play. Raducanu, the 30th seed, had been due to start her campaign on Monday against Croatia's Antonio Rizic on court one. According to her, "I've done everything possible to try to get the start line, but after a final scan tonight, the niggle I've been managing has developed into a stress fracture. I've been medically advised to stop pushing through." That was from Emma Raducanu there. We can let you know that fears about the British number one's fitness had grown over the past week. Raducanu was spotted wearing a protective boot on Wednesday and was then unable to train on Thursday and Friday because of what is believed to be a shin problem. The 2021 US Open champion returned to the court on Saturday to test her fitness, and wearing strapping around her lower right leg, started with a gentle hour-long session with her team. But then she did cut short another practice session with Russia's Anna Kalinskaya when they played a set with just 10 minutes remaining. Other story out of Wimbledon and about Emma Raducanu is where we wrap up this morning's edition of Sports Extra. My name, of course, is Kelechi Omudewe. I'm your sports master. That's where we knock it off, and we do have more for you later this evening. Bye from me.
3: 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It's time to hear all the latest in the world of sports. It's time for Sports Extra.
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0: if you keep doing the same thing over and over to expect different results. I don't know what we do, what we need to do. I mean, I'd see many cities submerged underwater, flooded, and left many motorists stranded. I saw pictures from the Ikorodu in Lagos. What must we do to clear the drainage system? I mean, the rainy season reminds us, prepares us. We know what it is, the time we need to, you know, get ready for the rain. Anywho, I'll be here tomorrow, not to worry, on the Tuesday edition of the Classic Morning Show. So do make sure you stay tuned. Do all the necessary things you have to do to keep yourself happy, okay? Put a smile on your face, and if you can, on someone else's. This is Lady Ron signing out. Peace and love.
1: Yeah. I just can't get enough of your love, baby. Just a touch.

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3: 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Airpeace, West Africa's leading airline, is pleased to announce the resumption of monthly flights to the Caribbean from Lagos to Barbados and Antigua, starting 24th May 2026. Airpeace becomes the only airline offering direct connectivity from West and Central Africa to the Caribbean, making your journey smoother, faster, and more convenient than ever. 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